Who helped you with it? 3. How did you feel when you saw the plant grow? 2. What kind of trees do people plant in their homes? Why is it important to plant trees? 3. Name some fruit trees that grow in your region. What type of conditions help these fruit trees to grow? At the bottom of the page is an image of two children planting a seed. Page 156. On the left side of the page, we have a box with the word meanings of some words that we will come across in this page. The words are stunted, stopped from growing to the usual size. Outskirts, the area that formed the edge of a town or a city. On the left side of the page is an image of a young boy eating cherries from a bag. One day when Rakesh was 6, he walked home from Mazuri Bazaar eating cherries. They were a little sweet, a little sour, small, bright red cherries which had come all the way from the Kashmir Valley. Here in the Himalayan foothills where Rakesh lived, there were not many fruit trees. The soil was stony and the dry cold winds stunted the growth of most plants. But on the more sheltered slopes, there were forests of oak and deodar. Rakesh lived with his grandfather on the outskirts of Mussoorie, just where the forest began. His father and mother lived in a small village 50 miles away, where they grew maize and rice and barley in a narrow terraced field on the lower slopes of the mountain. But there were no schools in the village and Rakesh's parents were keen that he should go to school. As soon as he was of the school-going age, they sent him to stay with his grandfather in Mussoorie. He had a little cottage outside the town. Rakesh was on his way home from school when he bought the cherries. He paid 50 paisa for the bunch. It took him about half an hour to walk home, and by the time he reached the cottage, there were only 3 cherries left. "Have a cherry, grandfather," he said, as soon as he saw his grandfather in the garden. Grandfather took one cherry and Rakesh promptly ate the other 2. He kept the last seed in his mouth for some time, rolling it round and round on his tongue until all the tang had gone. Page 157. On the right side of the page, we have a box with the word meanings of some words that we will come across in this page. Tang, a strong, sharp taste. Yielding, giving way under pressure. He then placed the seed on the palm of his hand and studied it. "Are cherry seeds lucky?" asked Rakesh. "Of course. Then I'll keep it." "Nothing is lucky if you put it away. If you want luck, you must put it to some use." "What can I do with a seed?" "Plant it." So Rakesh found a small space and began to dig up a flower bed. On the left side of the page, we have an image of Rakesh trying to plant a seed. On the top of the page, we have the image of the grandfather talking to Rakesh. "Hey, not there," said grandfather. "I have sown mustard in that bed. Plant it in that shady corner where it won't be disturbed." Rakesh went to a corner of the garden where the earth was soft and yielding. He did not have to dig. He pressed the seed into the soil with his thumb and it went right in. Then he had his lunch and ran off to play cricket with his friends and forgot all about the cherry seed. When it was winter in the hills, a cold wind blew down from the snows and went woo, woo, woo in the deodar trees, and the garden was dry and bare. In the evenings, grandfather and Rakesh sat over a charcoal fire and grandfather told Rakesh stories. Stories about people who turned into animals and ghosts who lived in the trees, and beans that jumped and stones that wept, and in turn Rakesh would read to him from the newspaper. Grandfather's eyesight being rather weak. Page 158. On the left side of the page, we have a box with the word meanings of some words that we will come across in this page. Hunches, that is, sits on the feet with legs bent. Peered down, looked carefully or with difficulty. Rakesh found the newspaper very dull, especially

anxiously after the stories, but grandfather wanted all the news. They knew it was spring when the wild duck flew north again to Siberia. Early in the morning, when he got up to chop wood and light a fire, Rakesh saw the V-shaped formation streaming northward, the calls of the birds carrying clearly through the thin mountain air. One morning in the garden, he bent to pick up what he thought was a small twig and found to his surprise that it was well rooted. He stared at it for a moment, then ran to fetch grandfather calling, "Dada, come and look, the cherry tree has come up." "What cherry tree?" asked grandfather, who had forgotten about it. "The seed we planted last year. Look, it's come up." Rakesh went down on his hunches while grandfather bent almost double and peered down at the tiny tree. It was about 4 inches high. "Yes, it is a cherry tree," said grandfather. "You should water it now and then." Rakesh ran indoors and came back with a bucket of water. "Don't drown it," said grandfather. Rakesh gave it a sprinkle and circled it with pebbles. On the right side of the page, we see the image of Rakesh watering the cherry tree and circling it with pebbles. On the top of the page, we see the image of Rakesh and his grandfather looking curiously at the cherry tree. Page 159. On the right side of the page, we have a box with the word meanings of some of the words that we will come across in this page. Plodded, that is, walked slowly. "What are the pebbles for?" asked grandfather. "For privacy," said Rakesh. He looked at the tree every morning, but it did not seem to be growing very fast. So he stopped looking at it, except quickly out of the corner of his eye. And after a week or two, when he allowed himself to look at it properly, he found that it had grown at least an inch. That year, the monsoon rains came early and Rakesh plodded to and fro from school in raincoat and chappals. Ferns sprung from the trunks of the trees, strange-looking lilies came up in the long grass, and even when it wasn't raining, the trees dripped and mist came curling up the valley. The cherry tree grew quickly in this season. It was about 2 feet high when a goat entered the garden and ate all the leaves. Only the main stem and 2 thin branches remained. "Never mind," said grandfather, seeing that Rakesh was upset. "It will grow again. Cherry trees are tough." Let us discuss. 1. Arrange the events in the order of occurrence in the story. Share your answers with your classmates and teachers. The first sentence that you need to arrange in sequence reads, Rakesh discovered that the small well-rooted twig had grown into a cherry tree. The next sentence, Rakesh was sent to live with his grandfather in Missouri. The next sentence, Rakesh pressed the cherry seed into soft soil with his thumb. The next sentence, the cherry tree grew quickly after the rains arrived. Page 160. The next sentence. Rakesh bought a bunch of cherries and ate most of it. The next sentence. A goat entered the garden and ate all the leaves of the young cherry tree. The next sentence. Rakesh's parents grew maize, rice and barley in a village. The next sentence. Rakesh sprinkled water on the cherry tree and surrounded it with pebbles. Next sentence. Grandfather told Rakesh that cherry trees were tough. And the last sentence. Rakesh kept rolling the last cherry seed in his mouth. On the left side of the page, we have a box with the word meanings of some words that we will come across in this page. Scrambled, that is, moved quickly and with difficulty. Scythe, a tool with long, sharp, curved blade and a long handle. Foliage, green leaves. 2. Do you think the cherry tree would survive? Why do you think so? Let us read ahead in the story. And the story continues. Towards the end of the rainy season, new leaves appeared on the tree. When a woman cutting grass scrambled down the hillside, carrying her scythe swishing through the heavy monsoon foliage, she did not try to avoid the tree. One sweep, the cherry tree

was cut in two. When grandfather saw what happened, he went after the woman and scolded her, but the damage could not be repaired. "Maybe it'll die now," said Rakesh. "Maybe," said grandfather. But the cherry tree had no intention of dying. By the time summer came around again, it had sent out several new shoots with tender green leaves. Rakesh had grown taller too. He was 8 now, a sturdy boy with curly black hair and deep black eyes. "Blackberry eyes," grandfather called him. That monsoon, Rakesh went home to his village to help his father and mother with the planting and plowing and sowing. On the left side of the page, we see the image of a woman kneeling over and cutting the heavy monsoon foliage. Page 161. On the right side of the page, we have a box with the word meanings of some words that we will come across in this page. Praying mantis, an insect. Grumpy is bad-tempered. Gazed, looked at something for a long time with admiration. The story continues. Rakesh was thinner but stronger when he came back to his grandfather's house at the end of the rains to find that the cherry tree had grown another foot. It was now up to his chest. Even when there was rain, Rakesh would sometimes water the tree. He wanted it to know he was there. One day, he found a bright green praying mantis perched on the branch, peering at him with bulging eyes. Rakesh let him remain there. It was the cherry tree's first visitor. The next visitor was a hairy caterpillar who started making a meal off the leaves. Rakesh removed it quickly and dropped it on a heap of dry leaves. "Come back when you are a butterfly," he said. Winter came early. The cherry tree bent low with the weight of snow. Field mice sought shelter in the roof of the cottage. The road from the valley was blocked, and for several days there was no newspaper, and this made grandfather quite grumpy. His stories began to have an unhappy ending. In February, it was Rakesh's birthday. He was 9, and the tree was 4, but almost tall as Rakesh. One morning, when the sun came out, grandfather came into the garden to let some warmth get into my bones, as he put it. He stopped in front of the cherry tree, stared at it for a few moments, and then called out, "Rakesh, come and look. Come quickly before it falls." Rakesh and grandfather gazed at the tree as though it had performed a miracle. There was a pale pink blossom at the end of a branch. The following year, there were more blossoms. And suddenly, the tree was taller than Rakesh, even though it was less than half his age. And then, it was taller than grandfather, who was older than some of the oak trees. On the right side of the page is the image of a cherry tree blossoming with pale pink flowers. Page 162. On the left side of the page, we have a box with the word meanings of some words that we will come across in this page. Flitted, flew quickly, reclining, lying back. On the top left of the page is the image of grandfather looking at the cherry blossom tree. And the story continues. But Rakesh had grown too. He could run and jump and climb trees as well as most boys, and he read a lot of books, although he still liked listening to grandfather's tales. In the cherry tree, bees came back to feed on the nectar of the blossoms, and tiny birds pecked at the blossoms and broke them off. But the tree kept blossoming right through the spring, and there were always more blossoms than birds. That summer, there were small cherries on the tree. Rakesh tasted one and spat it out. "It is too sour," he said. "They'll be better next year," said grandfather. But the birds liked them, especially the bigger birds, such as the bulbuls and the scarlet minivets. And they flitted in and out of the foliage, feasting on the cherries. On a warm, sunny afternoon,

when even the bees looked sleepy, Rakesh was looking for grandfather without finding him in any of his favorite places around the house. Then he looked out of the bedroom window and saw grandfather reclining on a cane chair under the cherry tree. "There's just the right amount of shade here," said grandfather, "and I like looking at the leaves." "They are pretty leaves," said Rakesh, "and they are always ready to dance if there is a breeze." After grandfather had come indoors, Rakesh went into the garden and lay down on the grass beneath the tree. He gazed up through the leaves at the great blue sky, and turning on his side, he could see the mountains striding away into the clouds. Page 163. On the right side of the page, we have a box with some of the word meanings of the words which we will come across in this page. The words are nightjar, a bird; cicadas, that is, insects known for their loud, distinctive calls, especially during the evening. At the top of the page is an image of grandfather sitting on his cane chair while Rakesh resting on the grass below the cherry blossom tree. And the story continues. Rakesh was lying beneath the tree when the evening shadows crept across the garden. Grandfather came back and sat down beside Rakesh, and they waited in silence until the stars came out and the nightjar began to call. In the forest below, the crickets and cicadas began tuning up, and suddenly the trees were full of the sounds of insects. "There are so many trees in the forest," said Rakesh. "What's so special about this tree? Why do we like it so much?" "We planted it ourselves," said grandfather, "and that's why it is special." "Just one small seed," said Rakesh, and he touched the smooth bark of the tree that he had grown. He ran his hand along the trunk of the tree and put his finger to the tip of a leaf. "I wonder," he whispered, "is this what it feels to be God?" This story was written by Ruskin Bond. Page 164. Let us discuss. 1. Complete the table given below based on your understanding of part 2 of the story. One example has been done for you. Share your answers with your classmate and teachers. This table has two columns. The first column is that of cause and the second column is that of effect. The first row reads, the cause: a woman cut the cherry tree while cutting grass, and the effect was grandfather scolded the woman. Second, you have to write the cause for which we saw the effect. Rakesh was thinner but stronger when he came back. 3. The cause is a hairy caterpillar started eating the leaves of the cherry tree. And what was the effect of the cause? Write it in the space provided. The fourth cause you have to write. The effect of the cause was Rakesh and grandfather gazed at the tree as though it was a miracle. The fifth cause: Rakesh tasted one of the small cherries during summer. Write what its effect was. Listen to the given extract and answer the following questions. 1. "Have a cherry, grandfather," he said as soon as he saw his grandfather in the garden. Grandfather took one cherry and Rakesh promptly ate the other two. He kept the last seed in his mouth for some time, rolling it round and round on his tongue until all the tang had gone. Then he placed the seed on the palm of his hand and studied it. "Are cherry seeds lucky?" asked Rakesh. "Of course." "Then I'll keep it." "Nothing is lucky if you put it away. If you want luck, you must put it to some use." Page 165. 1. Substitute the underlined phrase with a correct word from the extract. The Coco captain changed her strategy quickly and without delay when a new player came in from the opposing team. The underlined phrase is quickly and without delay. 2. What does Rakesh's action of rolling the cherry seed in his mouth most likely suggest about his mood at that moment? Your options are

A. He's feeling impatient and restless. B. He's enjoying the taste and the moment. C. He's bored and has nothing better to do. D. He's thoughtful and feeling playful. 3. Complete the following sentence suitably with reference to Rakesh and his grandfather. The sentence is, Rakesh's decision to plant the seed shows that, fill in the blanks. You could use a hint. He respects and values his grandfather's advice, or he has a close bond with his grandfather and a willingness to learn from him. 4. How does the grandfather's advice reflect his view about luck and effort? The second excerpt. Winter came early. The cherry tree bent low with the weight of snow. Field mice sought shelter in the roof of the cottage. The road from the valley was blocked, and for several days there was no newspaper, and this made grandfather quite grumpy. His stories began to have unhappy endings. In February, it was Rakesh's birthday. He was 9, and the tree was 4, but almost as tall as Rakesh. 1. Complete the following sentence suitably. The phrase, field mice sought shelter in the roof of the cottage, suggests that. 2. What can be inferred about the cherry tree's toughness from the line? The cherry tree bent low with the weight of snow. Your options are A. The weight of the tree was more than the snow. B. The tree could withstand harsh weather. C. The tree was growing close to the ground. D. The snow gave support to the tree. 3. How did the early winter affect grandfather's mood and storytelling? Page 166. 4. Complete the sentence by choosing the correct option. The comparison of Rakesh's age to the cherry tree's age symbolizes. You could use the hint. The tree's growth paralleling Rakesh's own development, or the tree standing as a dear one on Rakesh's birthday. 2. Answer the following questions. 1. Why did Rakesh's parents send him to Mussoorie? 2. Why did Rakesh let the praying mantis remain on the branch of the cherry tree? 3. How is life in the Himalayan foothills described in the story? 4. What might Rakesh mean when he says, "Is this what it feels to be God?" at the end of the story? 5. How does the writer describe the relationship between Rakesh and his grandfather? 6. What can you infer about the connection between humans and nature based on the story? 7. Imagine Rakesh reflects on his wonderful experience of watching a seed being transformed into a full-grown cherry tree. Write how he must have felt. Let us learn. Each word list has one word that does not match the other words. Identify the odd word. One example has been done for you. 1. Chop, trim, slice, mince. Chop, slice and mince are used for cutting with a knife, whereas trim is used to cut apart with a pair of scissors. Similarly, find the odd one out from the following word sets. Plodded, galloped, scrambled, trudged. 3. Tender, delicate, soft, smooth. 4. Stared, peered, pecked, gazed. 5. Growing, blossoming, progressing, planting. Page 167. 2. Choose the most suitable taste given in the box below and write against the food items that follow. The tastes given in the box are sweet, spicy, sour, salty, tangy, bland, that is tasteless, bitter. The images given on the right side of the page are of tamarind, jaggery, neem leaves, paneer, that is cottage cheese, lemon, pickle, and a dish of vegetables. Now use any 5 taste words and make sentences of your own. 3.
Choose the correct antonym.

items for the textual words given below from the box. There are two extra words that you will not need. The words given in the box are growing, wide, ordinary, fasting, unprotected, shaky, cheerful, fussing, hard, coldness. In the table given below, write the correct antonyms for the words tender, sturdy, narrow, warmth, feasting, grumpy, sheltered, and special. 4. Listen to the following lines from the text and underline all the verbs and identify the form of tense. 1. Rakesh was on his way home from school when he bought the cherries. 2. Rakesh was looking for grandfather without finding him in any of his favorite places around the house. 3. Rakesh and grandfather gazed at the tree as though it had performed a miracle. The forms of tenses in the given sentence are simple tense, the sentence 1 and 3, past progressive tense in sentence 2, and past perfect tense in sentence 3. Page 168. Now fill in the blanks with the correct form of simple past, past progressive, or past perfect tense of the verbs given in the brackets. One example has been done with you. On the right side of the page is the image of a young child sitting with her grandparents under the shade of a tree. The first sentence. I was sitting, the verb in the bracket is sit, with my grandparents in the garden sharing the wonderful memories from my childhood. As we dash, the verb in the bracket is talk. I dash, the verb in the bracket is realize. How much wisdom they dash, the verb in the bracket is impart to me over the years. While I dash, the verb in the bracket is listen to their stories for hours together. I dash, the verb in the bracket is remember the times we dash, the verb in the bracket is spend together planting flowers and learning about life. By the time I left, the sun dash, the verb in the bracket is set, and I dash, the verb in the bracket is feel a deep sense of gratitude for the bond we dash, the verb in the bracket is nurture through love, care, and countless memories. 5. Let us understand the punctuation marks in the following sentences from the text. The first sentence. The apostrophe opens the sentence. Hey, not there. There is a comma after this. And the apostrophe closes the sentence. Said grandfather. Another apostrophe opens the sentence. I have sown mustard in that bed. Planted in that shady corner. A comma follows where it won't be disturbed. Full stop, and the apostrophe closes the sentence. The sentence begins with when, and the first letter of when is capitalized. When grandfather saw what happened, there is a comma, he went after the woman and scolded her. A semicolon punctuation mark is added, but the damage could not be repaired. There's a full stop. The third sentence begins with she, as it's the first word in the sentence, the first letter S of she is capitalized. She did not try to avoid the tree, colon. One sweep and the cherry tree was cut in two, full stop. At the bottom of the page is a box that reads, punctuation refers to the symbols used in writing to clarify meaning and separate sentences and their components. Proper punctuation ensures the clarity and flow of a text, guiding readers through its structure. Here are some of the most common punctuation marks. Full stop. It ends a declarative sentence. For example, she went to a store. Full stop. Comma. It separates components in a list, clauses or phrases within a sentence. For example, we bought apples, comma, oranges, comma, and bananas. Full stop. Question mark. It ends a direct question. For example, where are you going? The question mark ends the sentence. Exclamation mark.
It indicates a strong emotion or emphasis.

For example, watch out. Page 169, colon. It introduces a list, explanation or elaboration. For example, he had one goal, colon, win the race. In this case, the colon gives an explanation to share with the reader what his goal was. Semicolon connects closely related independent clauses or separates complex items. For example, she likes reading, semicolon, he prefers writing. Apostrophe. In contractions, instead of saying he is, we can write it as he apostrophe s. They will, we can write it as they apostrophe double l. I am, we can write it as a contraction I apostrophe m. We also use the apostrophe to show possession. Jagan's book. The minute we add apostrophe s to Jagan, it shows that it is Jagan's book. The girl's toy. The apostrophe is after the girls. It means that the toys belong to the girls. If an apostrophe is used at the end of a noun, if the noun ends with the letter s, we then add the apostrophe only after the s and we do not write the letter s. Like for example, in Manas's car, we don't write it as Manas apostrophe s. We say instead Manas apostrophe car. That means it is Manas's car. Quotation mark. The quotation marks enclose direct speech or quotations. For example, she said, I am happy. I am happy is in quotation marks because this is what she said. Another punctuation is that of dash. Dash adds emphasis or separates related thoughts. For example, he was late, dash again. The two thoughts that are separated here is one, his act of being late, and the second, the frequency of his being late. Now let us understand the capitalization rules. We capitalize the first letter if it is a name of people or place, like Priya, India. Days, months, festivals, like Monday, December, Diwali. Titles with names, where D of the doctor is capitalized and S of Sneha is capitalized. Mr. Patel, where M of Mr. is capitalized and P of Patel is capitalized. Deities and holy books. God, the first letter G is capitalized. The Quran, Q, the first letter of Quran is capitalized. The Bhagavad Gita, the first letter of Bhagavat, B, and the first letter of Gita, G, is capitalized. When we use the first person noun, I is also capitalized. When adjectives are formed from proper nouns, they are also capitalized, like Indian, American. Geographical features, races, religions, languages are also capitalized in the first letter. For example, Himalayas, Hindu, French. The title of books, poems or plays, the first letter is capitalized. For example, in Malgudi Days, the letter M and the letter D are capitalized. The poem, The Road Not Taken, the letters T from the, R from road, N from not, and T from taken are capitalized. Now punctuate the following paragraph appropriately. Every Sunday, Roshni would visit her grandparents' house on their farm. Come sit, Grandpa would say, patting the bench on the porch. Roshni loved these moments where the world slowed down, stories flowed like magic. Grandma would bring tea, her eyes twinkling with joy. I'm excited to hear about your younger days, the adventures, the lessons, and the memories, Roshni said eagerly. Grandpa smiled softly, his wrinkled hands resting on the cane. Ah, the old days, when everything was simple and happiness was all we had. Roshni could feel the warmth of those memories. He sat in silence, abound not by words,

but by the timeless bond. Page 170. On the left side of the page is an image of women participating in the Chipko movement. Let us listen. You will listen to a conversation between a son and his mother. As you listen, select four true statements from sentences 1 to 7. Page 201. Son. Amma, could you help me with this project? Mother. Why not? What's the project about? Son. It is about the Chipko movement. I have to make a PowerPoint presentation and talk about it in class. Mother. That's good. Chipko movement was all about hugging trees to prevent them from being cut, isn't it? Such an inspiring movement it was. Son. Yes. It was the first time that common people came together for a noble cause of saving trees. It showed how people can also make a difference. Have you heard or read about something familiar? Mother. Yes, of course. The success of the Chipko movement led to the Apiko movement. Son. Really? Doesn't Apiko mean hugging in Kannada? So, did they also hug trees to protect them? Mother. Yes, they did. In this movement, people not only hugged trees to protect them, but also regenerated forest areas in the Western Ghats. Son. That is great. This reminds me of what my teacher shared about Salumarada Timakka last week. She is a Padma Shri awardee. Mother. What an amazing personality. I have heard about her and I'm interested to know what your teacher has shared with you. Page 202. Son. She's an Indian environmentalist who has been planting trees since 1948. She has planted over 8,000 trees in the area around her village. Mother. Wonderful. Son. What I admire about her is the commitment she has towards conserving the environment. Mother. Incredible. That is one superwoman. But do you know who the forest man of India is? Son. Yes, I've read about him too. It is Jadav Payeng from Assam. He too is a Padma Shri awardee. Isn't he the one who single-handedly turned a barren land of around 1,000 acres into a lush green forest? He did so by planting nearly 40 million trees. Mother. Yes, you are absolutely right. It is not something that happened overnight. It took him 30 years to achieve this. This forest has become a habitat for different kinds of animals, including migratory birds. Son. Fascinating, isn't it? I have read a book and watched a documentary in school about him, which really inspired me. Mother, I'm glad that you have begun to take care of the environment too. Now that you have listened to the conversation between the son and the mother, select four true statements from the sentences given below. The mother encouraged her son to deliver a presentation on the Chipko movement. The son was surprised to know about the Apiko movement. The son agreed that the Chipko movement was about people uniting to make an impact. About Salumarada Timakka. Mother was curious to hear about Salumarada Timakka. The mother and son were in disagreement about the work of Jadav Payeng. The son found the information on Jadav Payeng wonderful. 1, 2, 3, 4, 5, 6, 7. Let us speak. A syllable is a single unbroken vowel sound in a word. Some words have only one syllable. Some more than two. For example, the word tree has one syllable. The word cherry has two syllables. Che-ri. The hyphen is generally used to mark the gap between the two syllables. A syllable can also be called a beat because you can clap out the beats in the word. 1. Work in pairs. Read aloud the following words from the text. Write the number of syllables in each word. Check your answers with your classmates and teacher. The words in the box are mountains, caterpillar, slope, grandfather, Himalayan, news

paper, tender, performed, favorite, disturbed, intention. Now read the words aloud again with beads. Check if the number of syllables matches with the number of beads. Page 171. 2. Speak about Van Mahotsav Divas and its significance. Before you speak in the class or assembly, prepare yourself on the following points. When is it celebrated? Who celebrates it? Why it celebrated? How is it celebrated? What is the message it conveys? Let us write. An article is a piece of writing on a specific topic. It showcases independent opinions expressed by a writer. Articles are published in newspapers, newsletters, magazines, journals, and online portals. Let us understand how to draft an article for a school magazine. Remember to write the heading or title at the top. Write the name of the writer below as a byline and then follow the correct layout. The correct layout for an article is paragraph 1. Give a brief introduction to the topic or issue. Focus on the main idea of the paragraph. Paragraph 2. Elaborate by giving facts and advantages. Paragraph 3. Include consequences and disadvantages. Paragraph 4. Provide suggestions. End with a word of hope, a word of caution, or a call for action. Now complete the article for a magazine on trees are lifeline. Use the words and phrases given in the box. The words and phrases given in the box include absorb carbon dioxide. Additionally, climate control. If trees were not there, moreover, our planet would stop existing. Trees are lifeline. Reduces pollution. Ensures a better future. To conclude, dash by dash, write your name and class. Trees are essential for life on Earth. Without them, life as we know it, dash. This is the reason why trees are our lifeline. Trees provide us with food, shelter, and even medicine. Trees dash and release oxygen, helping us breathe. This process also dash and keeps the environment clean. Dash, trees give us fruits, nuts, and other foods. Page 172. Trees also help us in dash and prevention of soil erosion. Dash, the air would be polluted and we would struggle to breathe. Dash would be barren, lacking food, shelter, and life-giving greenery. Dash, trees are true friends. Protecting and planting trees, dash for everyone on earth. Therefore, we must act now to protect and plant more trees, preserving Earth's green lifeline for future generations. Let us explore. 1. Did you know that the banyan tree is the national tree of India? Our country has age-old banyan trees. Some of them are 1. The great banyan tree located in Shibpur, Howrah, near Kolkata. 2. The Doda Alda Mara located in Kethohali village near Bengaluru. 3. Timama Marimanu in Anantapur district in Andhra Pradesh. It was recorded as the largest tree specimen in the world in the Guinness Book of World Records in 1989. 2. Kailash Sankla, the Tiger Man of India, was an Indian biologist and conservationist. He carried out the census of tigers in India in 1971. Later, because of his studies, he was appointed the first director of Project Tiger, an initiative to prevent the extinction of the Indian tiger. He was awarded the Padma Shri in 1992. Now find more information about such environmentalists and share with your classmates. At the bottom of the page is a box that reads, Rakesh saw the V-shaped formation of wild ducks flying northward. Did you know? There is a reason that birds fly in this V-shaped formation. The birds position themselves to fly just behind and to the side of the bird in front, V-shape, timing their wing beats to catch the uplifting wind currents.
This also helps them fly long distance.

devices easily and saves their energy too. At the top of the page is an image of an age-old banyan tree. On the left side of the bottom of the page is the image of birds flying in a V shape. Page 173. Harvest Hymn. Let us do these activities before we read. 1. Work in pairs and share your responses with your classmates and teacher. 1. India celebrates many harvest festivals. When is the harvest festival celebrated in your region and how is it celebrated? 2. A hymn refers to a song of praise. 1. To whom do we offer a hymn? 2. When and where do we sing a hymn? 3. Why do we offer it? 2. Some poets and authors use words that are no longer a part of common usage. Such words are called archaic words. Work in pairs. Listen to the sentences given below. Match the underlining archaic word in column 1 with their meaning in column 2. Share your answers with your classmate and teachers. Thou art my friend, and I trust thee. Thy kindness is great, and everything that is mine is thine. The archaic words in column 1 are thou, art, thee, thy, and thine. The regular words that we use today are given in column 2. These are yours, you when referring to an object, you when referring to a subject, are, and your. 3. Work in pairs. Listen to the paragraph and select the correct meaning for each underlined word from the options given below. Share your answers with your classmates and teacher. Under the golden radiance, for the word radiance, your options are glow and brilliance. Of the evening sun, the villagers gathered to pay tribute. The options for tribute are respect and gratitude to their cherished. The options for cherished are preserved and loved. Elder, who dedicated his life to their well-being. His wise counsel. The options for counsel are advice or decision, had guided generations, steering them through challenges. Known for his munificent spirit, munificent options are rich and generous. He never hesitated to share his resources generously. Page 174. Let us read. The Men's Voice. Lord of the Lotus, Lord of the Harvest, bright and munificent Lord of the Morn. Thine is the bounty that prospered our sowing. Thine is the bounty that nurtured our corn. We bring thee our song and our garlands for tribute, the gold of our fields and the gold of our fruit. O giver of mellowing radiance, we hail thee. We praise thee, O Surya, with cymbal and flute. Lord of the rainbow, Lord of the harvest, great and beneficent Lord of the main, thine is the mercy that cherished our furrows. Thine is the mercy that fostered our grain. We bring thee our thanks and our garlands for tribute, the wealth of our valleys, new, garnered and ripe. O sender of rain and the dewfall, we hail thee, we praise thee, Varuna, with cymbal and pipe. At the bottom of the page is a beautiful image of many people celebrating harvest festivals. Page 175. Woman's Voice. Queen of the guard flower, queen of the harvest, sweet and omnipotent Mother O Earth, thine is the plentiful bosom that feeds us. Thine is the womb where our riches have birth. We bring thee our love and our garlands for tribute. With gifts of thy opulent giving we come. O source of our manifold gladness, we hail thee, we praise thee, O Prithvi, with cymbal and drum. All Voices. Lord of the universe, Lord of our being, Father eternal, ineffable Om, thou art our hands and our heart and our home. We bring thee our lives and labors for tribute. Grant us thy succor, thy counsel, thy care.

Life of all life and all blessing, we hail thee, we praise thee, O Lord, with symbol and prayer. This poem has been written by Sarojini Naidu. At the bottom of the page, we see an image of various Indians celebrating the harvest festival. Page 176. Let us discuss. 1. Write the stanza number for the main idea of each stanza given below. Share your answers with your classmates and teachers. A table is given where in the first column, the main idea of the stanza is written. You need to fill in the second column by writing the stanza number that corresponds to the main idea of each stanza. 1. The speaker recognizes the Lord's kindness and praises Him for nourishing the field. 2. The speakers praise the generosity of the Creator of the universe who ensures a rich harvest. 3. The speakers devote their lives and work as a mark of respect to the Lord and seek His support, wisdom and care. 4. The speakers pay homage to the earth and appreciate her role in supporting life by dedicating their harvest. 2. Fill in the blanks by choosing the appropriate words or phrases from within the brackets. 1. The setting of the poem is a rural landscape, possibly during a dash. Your options are harvest or religious festival. 2. The tone of the poem is respectful and celebratory because it praises dash. Your options are the men and women or the nature and the Lord with deep respect and gratitude. 3. In the line, thou art our hands and our heart and our home. The letter H is capitalized in hands, heart, home because dash. Your options are, it represents the hard work of the farmers or God resides in them. At the bottom of the page is the image of women harvesting crops. Page 177. 3. Identify the poetic devices used in the following lines from the poem. Bright and munificent Lord of the Morn. 2. We bring thee our lives and our labors for tribute. 4. Match the lines from the poem in column 1 with their expression in column 2. Choose the appropriate poetic device from the box given below and write in column 3. The poetic devices given in the box are imagery, alliteration, simile, metaphor, personification. In the table, the first column is a phrase from the poem. The second column gives an explanation. In the third column, you need to write about the poetic device. The first phrase from the poem is, sweet and omnipotent mother. That means the poet tries to create a clear description of the scene and appeals to the senses. What poetic device is this? Second, the wealth of our valleys, new garnered and ripe. This implies the comparison of growth and reaping with beginning and end of all life. In column 3, write which poetic device is used. Thou art the seed and the sky. That is, the poet is referring to the earth is being given human-like qualities. In column 3, write which poetic device was used. 5. Certain words or phrases are repeated in the same line of the poem. For example, the gold of our fields and the gold of our fruit. Find more such repetitions from the poem. What is the poet's purpose of using repetition in the poem? 6. The poem uses symbolism to convey deeper meanings. Match the symbols in column 1 with the meanings they convey in column 2. The symbols in column 1 are Prithvi, that is the earth, Surya, that is the sun, Varuna, that is rain. The meanings in column 2 are light, energy, life, representing the giver of warmth and prosperity. 2. Mercy and nourishment, that is crucial for agriculture and sustenance. 3. Fertile land, motherhood, nurturing, the source of all life. Page 178. Let us think and reflect.

Listen to the given extract and answer the questions that follow. 1. We bring thee our songs and our garlands for tribute, the gold of our fields and the gold of our fruit. O giver of mellowing radiance, we hail thee. We praise thee, O Surya, with cymbal and flute. 1. What is the act of bringing songs and

D. They depend on the gods for their daily needs and activities. 2. Complete the following sentence suitably. The word gold in the phrase "the gold of our fields and the gold of our fruit" symbolizes dash. 3. How does the description "O giver of mellowing radiance" help us understand Surya's role in the harvest? 4. Fill in the blank by selecting the correct option from those given in the brackets. The use of cymbal and flute signifies dash. Your options are joy and celebration or meditation and worship. The second excerpt. All voices. Lord of the universe, Lord of our being, Father eternal, ineffable Om. Thou art the seed and the scythe of our harvests. Thou art our hands and our heart and our home. 1. In the phrase Lord of our being, what does the word being most likely refer to? Your options are A. Our physical body, B. Our entire existence, C. Our spiritual practices, and D. Our earthly possessions. At the bottom of the page is the image of a few seeds and a scythe. Page 179. 2. Identify whether the following statement is true or false. The imagery of seed and the scythe symbolizes the divine's role as both the beginning, creation, and the end, harvest of the agricultural cycle. 3. Identify the phrases from the extract that mean the following. A. The divine as a timeless, everlasting presence. B. Beyond human comprehension or description. 4. How do we know these lines from the extract are spoken as a chorus? 2. Answer the following questions. 1. Why do the farmers hail the god of rain? 2. What is being referred to as the wealth of our valleys and why? 3. State one reason why women refer to the earth as a source of manifold gladness. 4. Why does everyone in the poem offer their labors for tribute? 5. Why has the poet presented the poem as voices of men, women, and all voices? 6. How does the poet create the joyous atmosphere of rural India at harvesting time? 7. Why is the poem presented as a hymn? Let us learn. 1. Match the pictures of the farming implements given in column 1 with their use given in column 2. Then fill in the blank in column 3 to complete the name of the implement. Page 180. The image in the column 1 is an agricultural tool. The description is that it is a handheld tool with a curved blade attached to a short handle. It is used for harvesting crops. The name of the tool begins with an S. In order to identify the tool, the name of the tool begins with an S dash C K L dash. The second agricultural tool is a handheld tool with a long curved blade attached to a long handle used for cutting grass. The name of the tool begins with an S followed by C dash T H dash. The third tool is a tool pulled by oxen. It is used for turning over the soil in the field so that seeds can be planted or sown. This tool begins with a P followed by an L dash dash G H. The fourth one. The name of this tool begins with T followed by R dash W dash L. The fifth tool is a tool with a long handle with metal teeth for collecting hay or leaves. The name of this tool begins with R dash K dash. The sixth tool is a farm tool having a flat rectangular blade attached to a long wooden handle used for digging the soil. The name of this tool begins with an S followed by a P dash D dash. 2.
Choose the correct synonyms for the underlined words in the given sentences from the box below.

Circle the words or phrases in the sentences that helped you to infer the meanings. One example is done for you. The words in the box include generous, help, brightness, indescribable, kind. 1. The king was beneficent to the poor because he took good care of them. The underlined word is beneficent and the synonym is kind. 2. He was munificent towards the needy and donated a lot for their health care. Choose the synonym from the words that you heard in the box. Page 181. 3. When he lost his jobs, all his friends gave him succor by supporting him with money. Find the synonym of succor. 4. When the sun's ray came into the dark room, the whole room was full of radiance. Give the synonym for radiance. 5. The little girl was speechless with ineffable joy when she got her birthday gift from her aunt. Find the synonym for ineffable. 3. You have learned about some archaic words. You will hear some more archaic words. Refer to a dictionary to find commonly used words which are similar in meaning. The words are maro, hitter, quoth, betwixt, yonder. Let us listen. 1. Listen to the talk about paddy cultivation. As you listen, number the events in the correct order in which they happen. Hello everyone. Did you know that rice is actually a type of grass and the part we eat is its seed? Let me tell you about the process of cultivating rice. It all starts with preparing the land. First, the soil has to be plowed. Rice is typically grown in fertile soil that holds a lot of water. The most important step in preparing the soil is to soak it with plenty of water. This step is called puddling. Once the nursery bed is prepared, the seeds can be planted. After that, we sow the seeds on the soil's surface. Paddy farmers have to ensure their fields stay flooded with water because irrigation is crucial. It takes around 4 to 5 weeks for the seeds to grow into seedlings. After this comes the most important step, transplanting. The seedlings that were prepared in the nursery bed are uprooted, then transplanted into the flooded field. In around 120 days, the rice plants are fully grown. At this point, the crops are harvested by cutting them. Following this, the seeds are separated from the plant. This is called threshing. To reduce the moisture content even more, the separated grains are dried. This ensures they can be stored or processed further. Through a process called milling, the rice is separated from the outer covering on it. Finally, the rice reaches the market, and that's where we get to make all kinds of delicious food. Whether it's appam, pulao, khichdi or dal bhat, rice is a big part of many meals. On the right side of the page, we have the image of farmers planting seeds. Now that you have listened to the talk about paddy cultivation, number the events in correct order in which they happen. The events are transplanting of seedlings, plowing of field, threshing of grains, puddling of land, harvesting of paddy, irrigating the field, and milling of rice. Plowing of the soil. Now listen to the talk again. As you listen, choose the correct option to answer the questions that follow. 1. What is the main step in preparing the soil for cultivation of rice? 1. Plowing the soil, clearing the soil, puddling the soil. 2. How long does it take for rice seeds to grow into seedlings before being transplanted? Your options are 2 to 3 weeks, 4 to 5 weeks, or 6 to 7 weeks. Page 182. 3. Why is drying rice grains important after threshing? Your options are to get rice seeds for plantation, 2. To separate the rice grains easily,

tree to store the rice grains for longer. Let us speak. 1. In English, some letters are not pronounced in certain words. For example, in the words like knife, knowledge and know, the first letter K is not pronounced. Let us look at a few more such examples. In the words that you are just going to hear, the letter N is silent when it appears with M at the end of the word. For example, him, column, autumn, solemn. Now try saying the words yourself aloud. In the words that you are going to hear now, the letter B is silent when it appears with M, like womb, tomb, bomb, climb, comb. 2. In our country, harvest is celebrated with the preparation of delicious dishes. Work in groups and make a presentation on any popular dish made during the harvest festival in your region. Use the prompts given in the box to make your presentation. Make sure that all the members share their views. You could include the following. 1. What is the dish called? Is it known by any other name in other parts of India? 2. What ingredients are used to make the dish? 3. How is the dish prepared? 4. How is the dish served? 5. What does the dish taste like? 6. What is the special ritual related to the preparation of this dish? 6. Describe any special memory associated with the preparation of this dish. Page 183. In the table given below, there are some prompts that you can use to make your presentation better. The first column is of the actions that you can do. The second column gives sample sentences that you can use while giving your presentation. Greet your audience. To greet your audience, you can start by saying, "Good morning to all of you gathered here," and then continue the sentence. The second step of a good presentation is to introduce the members of your group and your topic. You can start by saying, "Today we dash dash and dash are here to tell you about." The next part of a good presentation is to explain the structure of your presentation. You can start by saying, "We will start off with," then following this, "We will move on to," "The next point that we will deal with is," and finally, "We will speak about." When we speak about the first point, we can start our sentence by saying, "Let us begin by," or "I'd like to start by." When we describe the details in our presentation, we can use sentences like, "Now I'll move on to," or "Next," or "I'd like to now discuss," or "Let us now consider," or "Let me tell you about." When you are concluding your presentation, you can use sentences like, "In conclusion, I would like to say," or "To summarize." And when you thank your audience, you can use sentences like, "Thank you for listening. Thank you for your attention." Let us write. Creative slogans are used to spread a message to capture the reader's attention. Let us listen to a few examples. "Education is the key. Unlock your destiny. Protect the environment today for a better tomorrow. Learn, grow, succeed. Go green by keeping the planet clean. Your school wishes to express gratitude to the farmers who play an important role in providing us the food on our plates. Draft a creative slogan to be put on the school notice board." Page 184. Remember to focus on the main idea to be expressed. Use simple language. Be concise. Express yourself in a few words. You may write the slogan on a chart paper and decorate it. Let us explore. Millets are a varied group of small seeded grasses. They have more fiber and minerals than other cereals. Millets have been a part of the Indian cuisines for years. They have been rediscovered worldwide as superfoods.

Listen to the information on pearl millet given below. Pearl millet, Penistum glaucum, common name bajra. Vernacular names includes spiked millet or pearl millet in English, bajra in Bengali, Hindi, Odia, Punjabi and Urdu, bajri in Rajasthani, Gujarati, Marathi, saje in Kannada, kumbu in Tamil, saja in Telugu. The areas where bajra or pearl millet is cultivated include Rajasthan, Maharashtra, Gujarat, Uttar Pradesh and Haryana. The nutritional profile of bajra has the highest niacin content amongst all cereals. It is rich in protein and dietary fiber. It is the sixth major cereal in terms of area and production and has the highest drought tolerance potential of all millets. Pearl millet is the most widely cultivated cereal in India after rice and wheat. The health benefits include reduces cholesterol, promotes bone health, beneficial in treating stomach ulcers, promotes heart health, aids in weight loss. It is used in khichdis, roti, upma, idli, khakra and parathas. You can use the link eatrightindia.gov.in to know more about other kinds of millets. 2. Work in groups of 4 and do the following activities. 1. Find out if millets are a part of your cuisine. 2. Find recipes with millets and compile them into a booklet. 3. Create a recipe of your choice. 2. Songs related to harvest season form a part of our culture and heritage. Talk to the elders in your house and learn a song sung on a harvest festival. Share it with your classmates and teacher. Then compile all the songs to create a songbook with the help of the teacher. Page 185. Waiting for the rain. Let us do these activities before we listen to the story. 1. Have you ever waited for the rains? Why? 2. How do you feel when it rains after a long time? 3. Why do you think the farmers wait for the rains? 4. Discuss in groups what happens when you wait for something or someone for a long period of time. 1. How do you spend the waiting period? 2. What do you think about? 3. How do you feel? Share your answers with your classmates and teacher. At the bottom of the page is the image of farmers celebrating the arrival of rain. Page 186. On the left side of the page, we have a box with the word meanings of some words that we will come across in this page. Crimson, that is deep red color. Crusted, that is formed a hard outer layer. Forlorn, that is sad and neglected. The first part of the story. I hope it rains at least today, Velu thought as he opened his eyes. Velu was a farmer. The sun was beginning to rise, glowing crimson like fire. Velu scanned the sky. There was not a cloud. At the top left of the page is the image of Velu looking up to the skies. It doesn't look encouraging, he muttered to himself and got up. Rain or no rain, a farmer wakes up early. Velu worked hard. His piece of land never failed him. Season after season, he cultivated it, harvesting jowar one season and dal the next. Throughout the year, he worked, never thinking of rest or taking a holiday. For nearly 6 years, it had been so, ever since he had got his own piece of land. But this year turned out to be different. At the end of summer, the rains didn't come. Velu and his neighbors waited, but their waiting didn't end. Days, weeks and months passed and still there was no rain. The fields lay untended, the earth hardened, crusted and cracked. The barren land looked forlorn and the farmers lived entirely.

entirely on hope. Every day, they hoped that the rains would come. At the bottom of the page is the image of a parched land in wait of rains. Page 187. On the right side of the page, we have a box with the word meanings of some of the words that we will come across in this page. The words are consultations, that is discussions, dejected, that is sad and disappointed. The first image. On the top right side of the page, we have the image of Velu and his friends discussing about the arrival of the rains. The story continues. Someone said, "We ought to talk to some astrologer. They can tell us what will please the heavens, and the heavens will send down rain." Velu didn't agree. He said, "The rains came all these years without any such consultations. I can't see how talking to astrologers will bring rain." He decided to go to the weather office in the city and talk to someone. But the people at the weather office said they couldn't really tell him when the sky would gather clouds and bring rain. "We are at a loss ourselves," they exclaimed. "So many favorable conditions, but still no rain. Very odd." Velu too was at a loss. He walked back to the village, tired and dejected. He was thirsty and the dust made him cough and sneeze. He decided to rest for a while. He saw a large tree. Its shade was cool and inviting. As he sat down, he noticed an old woman was also sitting there, sheltering from the sun. On the bottom left of the page is the image of Velu approaching the tree where the old woman was sitting. Page 188. Let us discuss. 1. Complete the table given below. Share your answers with your classmates and teachers. This table has 4 columns. What was said? Who said it? What was said? And when was it said? The first statement. It doesn't look encouraging. Velu said this. He said this to himself. And he said this when he looked up at the sky. Similarly, for the next 2 sentences, complete the table. The rains came all these years without any such consultations. Velu said this. What did he say? And when did he say this? Similarly, another sentence from the story so far is, so many favorable conditions, but still no rain. Who said this sentence? To whom was the sentence said? And when was the sentence said? 2. Do you think the old woman would help Velu? If yes, why? If no, why not? 3. Will Velu's wait continue or will it rain? The story continues. The old woman's skin was wrinkled, but her eyes sparkled when she smiled. She looked at Velu and her smile grew wider, her wrinkles deeper. What are you smiling at, Amma? Velu asked. Without the rains, there's nothing to smile about. Yes, yes, you are right, the old woman said, the smile leaving her lips. I wonder what I have done to deserve this, Velu began. I have worked hard and honestly, yet I'm being punished. Without the rains, I can't till the land. If I don't till the land, no crop will grow. At the bottom left of the page, we have the image of old lady conversing with Velu. Page 189. On the right side of the page, we have a box with the word meanings of some words that we would come across in this page. These words are bitterly, that is hurtfully. The story continues. What will happen to me? How shall I feed my family? He asked somewhat bitterly. He wasn't speaking to anyone in particular, but the old lady thought he was opening his heart to her. Perhaps you've worked too hard, she said. What do you mean? Can anyone work too hard? I have only done what any hard-working farmer would do. I shall work and never rest until I'm too old. This is the first season in 6 years that I have not sown nor ploughed.
Oh.

It is hard not to be able to work, said Velu a little angrily. But my son, that is what I'm talking about. You have strength now. You can work without a break. But have you thought about the land? The earth works too, when you plow and sow and plant. The earth has worked for years, centuries, in fact, thousands of years. The soil, the land, the earth. Shouldn't someone let the land rest a bit? The old woman said, softly smiling. On the left side of the page, we have the image of the old lady giving advice to Velu. On the top right side of the page, we have the image of Velu sharing his woes with the old lady. Page 190. On the left side of the page, we have a box with the word meanings of some words that we will come across in this page. Ceaseless, that is continuous. And the story continues. Rest? Let the land rest? I don't understand. Velu looked at her, a little puzzled. Yes, my son, that is the difficulty. You don't realize that the earth is old, but nature is a mother to all of us, to you and to me, and to the trees, the water and the soil. She takes care to give her children the rest they need. Velu began to understand. When the rains don't come, you are dejected. But in that way, the land is left alone. The land lies undisturbed, staring at the sky, resting. And when the rains come, it will spring back again into activity, fresh and ready for your crop. Go home, my son. Nature knows a thing or two. Go home, she said, and got up. At the top of the page, we have the image of Velu thinking about the earth needing rest. The story continues. She walked away. After a while, Velu too got up and walked homeward. He thought about the land, his beloved piece of land, which, if he were to believe the old woman, was perhaps breathing peacefully, taking a break from the constant, ceaseless, year-round cultivation. At the bottom right of the page, we have an image of Velu and the old woman leaving for their respective homes. Page 191. The story continues. Perhaps she's right, he thought, as he approached the village. It was already evening. The sun was low in the sky. And what was that? Velu felt a cool breeze on his back. Then he felt a tiny drop on his shoulder. He looked up. Yes, the clouds were gathering in the distance. It was growing dark. Soon there would be lightning and thunder and the sweet, fragrant rain. Velu ran home, laughing and happy. On the right side of the page, we have an image of Velu welcoming rains with both his hands. The story is written by Kamakshi Balasubramanyam. Let us discuss. 1. Complete the following statements given below with suitable reasons. 1. Velu asked the old woman to stop smiling because fill in the blanks in the space provided. 2. Velu said that it was hard not being able to work since. Fill in the blanks in the space provided. 3. Velu was confused when the old lady said that the land needed rest because. Fill in the blanks in the space provided. 4. The old lady said that it was good for the land when it didn't rain as. Fill in the blank in the space provided. 5. Velu ran home laughing and happy because. Fill in the blanks in the space provided. Let us think and reflect. 1. Listen to the given extracts and answer the questions that follow. The first extract. I can't see how talking to astrologers will bring rain. He decided to go to the weather office in the city and talk to someone. But the people at the weather office said they couldn't really tell him when the sky would gather clouds and bring rain. We are at a loss ourselves, they exclaimed. So many favorable conditions, but still no rain. Very odd. Page 1.

192. 1. What does the first line of the extract tell us about Velu's beliefs? 2. Complete the following sentence with a suitable reason. Velu is determined to seek information about the rain because... dash. Your options are... he was at a loss of words, or he wants to find a practical solution to the drought affecting his farm. 3. Complete the table with reference to Velu's weather office visit. The table has two columns. The first column is that of expectation, what I think will happen, and the second column is that of outcome, what actually happened. 4. Complete the following sentences with a suitable option. The absence of rain despite favorable conditions shows dash. Your options are A. Lack of astrological knowledge. B. Ineffectiveness of farmers like Velu. C. Delay in understanding the weather. D. Unpredictability of nature. The second extract from the text. The soil, the land, the earth. Shouldn't someone let the land rest a bit? The old woman said, softly smiling. Rest? Let the land rest? I don't understand. Velu looked at her, a little puzzled. Yes, my son, that is the difficulty. You don't realize that the earth is old. Now answer the following questions. 1. The old woman's advice was accompanied with a soft tone and a smile. What does that tell us about her? 2. Fill in the blank with the correct options. The old woman's advice dash Velu at the moment. Your options are A. Failed to impress. B. Confused. C. Scared. D. Made sense too. 3. State one thing about the old woman when she referred to Velu as my son while offering advice. 4. Complete the following sentence with a suitable explanation. The difficulty the old woman mentions is due to the fact that... dash. Page 193. 2. Answer the following questions. 1. How does the old woman convey nature's wisdom to Velu? 2. The writer says, the fields lay untended. Why couldn't the farmers tend to the fields in the absence of rain? 3. Support the old woman's perspective that the land needs rest just like people do. 4. What can be inferred about Velu's character based on his reaction to the drought? 5. What does the story suggest about the life of farmers and their relationship with nature? 6. How might the rest and care of land contribute to a balanced and sustainable ecosystem? Let us learn. We now will solve a crossword puzzle using pictures and word clues. All clues given are related to the words from the text and are connected to weather or agriculture. The hints to do the crossword puzzle are 1. Gentle wind. 6. Clouds. 2. Thunder. 7. Raindrops. 3. Rumbling sound with rain. 4. Grains, etc. grown in large quantity in the fields. The hints to solve the crossword puzzle across are 5. Collected crops. 8. Sun. 9. Prepare and use land for crops. 10. Turn up the field soil. 11. Plant seeds. Page 194. 2. The text uses words like peace, weather, sun, and rain. These words are the same as other words that are spelt differently. Peace, weather, sun, and rain. They are spelt as either P-I-E-C-E or P-E-A-C-E. Similarly, weather is spelt as either W-E-A-T-H-E-R or W-H-E-T-H-E-R. Similarly, sun is spelt as

S-O-N or S-U-N. In the same manner, rain, R-A-I-N, can also be spelt as R-E-I-G-N. The words that are pronounced the same as the words but differ in the meaning or spelling are called homophones. Now complete the paragraph by filling in the correct option of the homophones given in the brackets. Since this is an exercise on homophones, where we will hear the same pronunciation of the words, the options will be given as spellings. The farmer looked at the sky and wondered dash. The options are W-E-A-T-H-E-R or W-H-E-T-H-E-R. The clouds would finally bring rain. He sat down on the ground, breaking a small dash. The options are P-I-E-C-E or P-E-A-C-E of roti for his meal. The dash, your options are P-L-A-I-N or P-L-A-N-E. Fields stretched endlessly before him, completely dry. He thought about how he could dash. Your options are S-E-L-L or C-E-L-L, his last sack of grain to buy some essentials for his family. Without the rains, it didn't dash. Your options are S-E-A-M or S-E-E-M, possible to grow another crop this season. Despite his worries, he smiled, knowing that every farmer hopes for the next dash. Your options are R-A-I-N or R-E-I-G-N, by nature, to bring life back to the land. On the left side of the page, we have the image of a happy farmer. 3. Choose the correct meanings from the given options for the underlined words or phrases in the following sentence. 1. Being annoyed, she muttered something which nobody heard. The underlined word is muttered. Your options are spoke in a low voice, spoke slowly, spoke angrily. 2. At the new workplace, Ria felt forlorn for a week. The underlined word is forlorn. Your options are upset and irritated, or angry and bitter, or sad and neglected. 3. When all his friends had gone, he was at a loss because he did not know what to do. The underlined phrase is at a loss. Your options are confused, shocked, lonely. 4. When the little child saw her father, her eyes sparkled. Your options are glowed dimly, showed joy, opened wide. Page 195. 4. Match each word adjective in column 1 with a word noun that collocates in column 2. Write the adjective noun collocation that you have matched in column 3. The words in column 1 are favorable, wrinkled, dejected, fragrant, ceaseless, beloved. The words in column 2 are country, activity, weather, skin, garden, expression. In column 3, write the collocations that you have made by matching column 1 with column 2, like, for example, favorable weather. 5. For the following sentences from the text, identify the verbs and the forms of tenses. 1. Oh, it is hard not to be able to work. 2. I am too old. 3. What are you smiling at, Amma? 4. But my son, that is what I'm talking about. 5. The earth has worked for years, centuries. 6. I have worked hard and honestly. The forms of tenses in the given statements are simple present tense. The first and second sentence have that. Present progressive tense in the third and fourth sentence. Present perfect tense

in the fifth and sixth sentence. Now fill in the blanks with the correct form of the simple present, present progressive, or present perfect tense of the verbs given in the brackets. Ravi dash, the verb that you need to change is be, a farmer who dash. The verb that you need to change is practice, crop rotation on his land. Each season, he dash, the verb you need to change is plant, different crops to maintain the soil's health. This year, he dash, the verb you need to change is grow, legumes which help restore the nutrients in the soil. Over the years, Ravi dash, the verb you need to change is learn, that planting the same crop repeatedly dash, the verb you need to change is deplete the soil, making it less fertile. By rotating crops, he dash, the verb you need to change is keep the land productive and fertile. He dash, the verb you need to change is see a noticeable improvement in his yields since adopting this method. Now Ravi dash share his knowledge with other farmers, explaining how crop rotation dash, the verb you need to change is benefit both the soil and their harvest. Page 196, 6. We are going to listen some sentences from the text. In these sentences, we will see words or phrases that come before a noun but do not describe them. Such words are known as determiners. Some examples of the determiners are the, all, any, many, every, this, five, six, some, a little, her, his, and a. Now that you listen to the sentences from the text, try and identify the determiners, which are given as highlighted words in the text. The sentences are, the rains came all these years without any such consultations. So many favorable conditions, but still no rain. Every day, they hoped the rain would come, but this year turned out to be different. This is the first season in 6 years that I have not sown or plowed. We ought to talk to some astrologers. I have only done what any hard-working farmer would do. Velu looked at her, a little puzzled. She takes care to give to her children the rest they need. Velu felt a cool breeze on his back. Let us learn the use of some common determiners. Articles, a and the. These are used to introduce nouns. Demonstrative determiners, this, that, these, those. These are used to point out specific items. Possessive determiners, my, our, your, his, her, its, their, one's. These indicate ownership or relationship. Definite numeral determiners, like 1, 2, 3, etc. These specify exact quantities. Indefinite numeral determiners, like some, any, no, all, much, many, few, less, several, little, and few. Some is used in affirmative sentences, while any or no are used in negative and interrogative sentences. All refers to the entirety of the group. Much and many denote large quantities of uncountable and countable nouns, respectively. Few indicates a small number, less refers to a smaller quantity, and several means more than two, but not many. Little means not too much, few means not too many. Use a little and a few to convey a positive sense. Page 197. Distributive determiners, each, every, either, neither. Each refers to individual items or people. Every refers to all items or people collectively.

Either means one or two of options. Neither means not one of the two options. Now fill in the blanks by choosing the correct determiner from those given in the brackets. On the right side of the page, you have the image of a girl happily wanting to jump on a muddy puddle. It was dash. Your options are A or an, rainy afternoon, and dash. Your options are a or the, sky was thick with dark clouds. Mala noticed a large puddle quickly forming in front of her dash. Your options are her or their house. Excited, she called for her brother to join her, knowing both of them always loved playing in dash. Your options are a or the rain. While jumping from dash, your options are some or one. Puddle to another, Mala spotted dash. Your options are few or a few. Snails slowly creeping along the wet sidewalk and pointed them out to her brother. With dash, your options are each and every. Jump, the sound of both dash. Your options are her and their. Squeals and laughter was heard through the soft patter of raindrops. Though they were fully drenched, dash. Your options are either or neither. Siblings minded it. It had been a perfect rainy day. Let us listen. 1. Listen to the weather forecast. As you listen, fill in the blanks with the exact words you listen to. Page 204. Hello and welcome to today's weather forecast. Delhi is expected to have a generally cloudy sky with light rain. A minimum of 25 degrees Celsius and a maximum of 36 degrees Celsius. The sky will generally be cloudy with moderate rain in Mumbai. The minimum temperature is 24 degrees Celsius and the maximum will be around 30 degrees Celsius. Moving eastward, Kolkata will have partly clouded sky with one or two spells of rain or thunder showers. The minimum temperature will be 28 degrees Celsius and the maximum will be around 34 degrees Celsius. Chennai is expected to have a partly clouded sky with a possibility of thunderstorm. The minimum temperature will be 27 degrees Celsius and the maximum will be around 36 degrees Celsius. Bengaluru will have a generally cloudy sky with light rain. The minimum temperature will be 21 degrees Celsius and will rise to a maximum of around 29 degrees Celsius. Hyderabad is expected to have a generally cloudy sky with light rain or drizzle. Temperature will be between a minimum of 23 degrees Celsius and a maximum of 33 degrees Celsius. That's all from me today. Have a beautiful day ahead. Don't forget to carry your umbrellas. The source of this article is from newsonair.gov.in. Now that you have listened to the transcript, fill in the blanks with the exact words that you listened to. 1. Delhi will mostly have a dash sky with light rain. 2. Moderate rain is likely to happen in dash. 3. Kolkata is likely to have a minimum temperature of around dash degrees Celsius. 4. There is a chance of dash in Chennai. 5. Bengaluru will have a dash temperature of 29 degrees. 6. Taking a dash is advisable because of the weather conditions. Page 198. Let us speak. Here is a tongue twister about weather. Practice saying it fast as you can. Whether the weather be fine or whether the weather be not. Whether the weather be cold or whether the weather be hot. We'll weather the weather, whatever the weather, whether we like it or not. 2. Rain has arrived after a long spell on earth. Imagine the rain and earth having a conversation. Work in pairs and present the role play. You may use the hints in the table given below. You may start the conversation in the following way. Rain. Greetings, Earth. It's been a while since we have met.

How have you been? Earth: Hello, Rain. I'm so glad to see you. To continue the conversation, you can use the hints below for Rain, like ask about how the Earth has been, or speak about your long journey from the Earth to the sky and back again to the Earth, or ask about how the Earth can use the gift you brought, the rainwater, or you can elaborate how much you enjoy being on Earth. Another possible way to have the conversation is to thank the Earth for the invite. I promise to return on time the next year. If you're having the conversation as Earth, you can use the following prompts. You can respond and express relief at the arrival of rain. You can inquire why it took so long for rain to arrive. You can express gratitude for the gift of water. Or you can speak about how important rain is to you for agriculture, for plants and animals to survive. You could also inquire how rain feels about being on Earth. Lastly, you could invite rain to join the celebration of the rivers, forests and people of Earth. Page 199. Let us write. 1. You have observed difficulties faced by people in your neighborhood due to scarcity of water, especially during the summer months. Write a letter to the councillor of your municipal ward requesting him or her to set up a rainwater harvesting unit. Provide suggestions to address the issue. Remember to use formal language, keep sentences short and to the point, state the purpose clearly and concisely, and give relevant details. You can use the following format given in the box below. You can start by writing the sender's address on the left, the date on the left, the municipal collector's designation and address on the left. You can add the subject. In the subject, you can write request to install a rainwater harvesting unit in ward number 44. You can begin this letter by writing, Dear Madam, the first paragraph could draw attention to the problem. The second paragraph can discuss the causes and consequences of not having water. The third paragraph could include requests and suggestions. The fourth paragraph could be the conclusion. The paragraphs 1 to 4 form the body of the letter. On the left side, you end the letter by writing yours sincerely and placing the signature of the sender and writing the sender's full name in brackets. Let us explore. 1. Rest is very important for us to function in a proper manner. Even the earth needs rest. This is known as fallowing. Listen to the facts related to fallowing. A fallow year refers to leaving the land without sowing for one or several vegetative cycles. Page 200. This is done to allow the land to recover its nutrients and retain moisture. It also helps to avoid spreading of diseases and controlling pests. The sustainable land management method has been applied for centuries, wherein a field is divided into two halves. One is planted with crops while the other remains unplanted. Then the process is reversed in the following year. 2. Find out from your vocational education teacher about agriculture as a vocation and other related vocations such as horticulture, etc. 3. India's rich tradition of meteorological knowledge includes indigenous forecasting systems grounded in ancient wisdom. These provide sophisticated methods of predicting climate, calculating rainfall, and issuing early warnings. References to rain and weather are found in numerous ancient texts, including the Rig Veda, Srimad Bhagavad, Parashara Samhita, Panini's Ashtadhyayi, and Meghmala. These texts offer insights into rainfall patterns and seasonal changes. 4. Meteorological services for agriculture in India. The primary objective of the Agricultural Meteorological Division, India Meteorological Department, IMD, is to minimize the impact of adverse weathers on crops and to leverage crop-weather relations.